0: want my horse back.
1: Cody Johnson, I want my horse back. Get asked a lot. Wedding season, still has some wedding season coming up, but a lot of it's early in the summer. Get asked a lot about songs to play at weddings. Parmalee, God Knew Better, certainly one of those. It's up now.

His name is Cole Goodwin, and that is Howdy. First single on the country charts, a favorite here in the KRTY. 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

0: Scotty McCreary, his buddies Hootie and the Blowfish, big old hit for them. Mentioned a little note about the long time bodyguard, friend, and companion of Darius Rucker. His name is Buddy. Buddy was, of course, at the KRCY events over the years when Darius played both the winery and played the rodeo club a couple times. Buddy passed over the weekend. Funeral services this Friday in South Carolina. Darius is hard as heavy. The boys in the Hootie and the Blowfish, and of course, all of Darius's solo band. Heart's very heavy. We miss our friend, Buddy.
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Nate in the afternoon. Kane Brown playing Ironstone Vineyard up in Sonora this Saturday night.

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0: 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It's a day of golf, guitars, and giving back. 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

Church called Some of It. Legendary KRTY song written by our buddy Bobby Pinson. Bobby Pinson, not a part of this songwriters this year. He'll be back sometime in the next couple of years. 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It's a beautiful thing, just like Megan Maroney says. See you tomorrow, Thursday.

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I'm Indiana Al, checking in right here. It's a Wednesday night. Wednesday, we made it halfway through the week. The weekend is almost here. Jordan Davis right now in Tucson, too late.

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George Burge, along with Luke Bryan, ride on KRTY.com. I'm Indiana Al right here. It's a Wednesday night. Got some Bradley Gaskin. About dang did.

0: It's Luke Holmes in Days Like These on KRTY.com. I'm Indiana Al. Coming up, we have the Hot 9 at 9. The big countdown is coming up here in just a little bit. 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

0: 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Starting now, it's the Hot 9 at 9.
1: Yes, sir!
2: 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It is time for the Hot 9 at 9. The 9 hottest songs on KRTY is the big countdown. Are you ready? Let's do it. Let's get it going. Gonna get it started right now. Gonna kick it off with song number 9 and then make our way down to the number 1 song of the night. So let's do it. Let's get it going. Song number 9, it is Jelly Roll and Hands Up. It is song number 9 on the Hot 9 at 9.

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1: That's number five right there. Song number five, Dan and Shay, Say So, as we count them down. It's a hot 9 at 9. Gonna keep it going. We are down to number four right now. Song number four is Taylor Swift, I Knew It, I Knew You.

That's number two right there, Luke Bryan, Country and She Knows It, coming in at number two tonight on the Big Countdown, the Hot 99. And that brings us to the number one song. The number one song tonight goes to, tonight it is Morgan Wallen and Don't We.

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1: I'm Justin Moles in San Jose. 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

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Just say, hey Siri, play KRTY. 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
1: 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I KRTY on my phone because I like listening to Indiana L. He's the best. 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

0: Jelly Roll of Stone on your Thursday morning as he takes a couple of years off. He says he's going to take a couple of years off. Gary and Julie, by the way, starting today.
1: Yeah, I don't blame him. Nate said that he was more worried about John Pardee and his divorce than about Jelly Roll. I don't know. I don't know if I agree with that. I think that divorce for Jelly Roll is going to kill him. I mean, not literally, but it's going to be very hard for him.
0: Yeah, I they were such public personalities. I think I have to agree with Nate on this one, simply because really? There's young children involved with John Pardee.
1: Oh, well, that's true.
0: Right? With Jelly Roll, they never did have their kid. He has the daughter from the previous marriage. Mm-hmm. Or I don't know if it was a marriage, but he has a daughter. Mm-hmm. Right? And they never were able to do that. And so, yeah, I think he'll be fine. I think, you know, from everything I can see, he walked away. He walked away from that marriage. Yeah. Right? So I think whatever's going on, and I have no idea what's going on, I think the John Pardee thing, I think there's a lot there we don't know. And I'm not saying I should know, right? I'm not looking for information. But whenever you have young children, man, that's spooky to me.
1: It is. And it's so difficult. And we know John a little bit, and, you know, his demeanor, the way he presents himself to the world, is that going to get even more awkward, you know, since the divorce? I don't know.
0: Yeah, so I kind of, if I had to pick which one might get weird, I

0: All right, let's go what's around the country with Gary Julie.
1: Brought to you by Original Joe's, 301 South First Street in downtown San Jose. Great Italian food and a lot of it.
0: So, the 29-year-old eldest daughter of country stars Tim McGraw and Faith Hill, Gracie McGraw, has shared a series of Instagram stories discussing eating disorders and her struggle with body image. She said the skinny culture and taking Ozempic for 3 years after being diagnosed with polyendocrine metabolic ovarian syndrome.
1: Yowzer.
0: PMOS. At the time, I thought it was the best decision I ever made because I finally lost weight and got skinny. As soon as I started shedding a few pounds, I noticed how people looked at me differently on the streets, in my friend groups and family, and in my own job. I got more opportunities when I lost weight than I ever had in my life. She admitted that the newfound attention, she still struggled with body image due to the years-long body shaming she had experienced. She said it was even more difficult being compared to her famous parents and younger sisters, Maggie and Audrey. I've been called fat and ugly my entire life, whether that had been from magazines or the internet, constantly saying I must have different genes than my sisters and parents because I was the fat one and didn't have the looks that my family has. She goes, I was too skinny taking Olympic, even though she thought she should lose more weight at the time. All of a sudden, skinny culture is back, and I realized, holy crap, I've been feeding into my eating disorder this whole time under the guise of this miracle shot. I think it was probably one of the worst things I've ever done for myself, looking back.
1: Wow.
0: You know, I feel for you. I feel for you because everybody's beautiful, and it's not that she's ugly. She's not. She's a very pretty girl. She's a very pretty girl. Does she look like everybody else does? But I think your issues are deeper.
1: I agree.
0: I think you're sitting back and saying, oh, everybody's looking at me. No, they're not.
1: I don't think
0: the
1: they
0: truth
1: are.
0: Of it is they don't care. They don't care. More people exactly. care about their own problems than they care about you.
1: What is and, it, Dr. And Phil says? If you knew how little they thought of you, you wouldn't care what they thought of you.
0: Yeah, and when you sit back and think, oh, my parents and my family treated. No, they saw you on this journey and they tried to support you. Right? But you're turning into, oh, well, they thought I was better. No. No, they didn't. And you're just looking for ways to find it. I mean, I know. As somebody who struggles with my weight, I know. But it's not anybody else's fault. And when you do lose weight, if you don't lose weight, you're upset. If you do lose weight, you're upset.
1: Yeah, exactly.
0: So let's find out why you're upset.
1: That's right.
0: Let's just forget the whole weight thing and let's just find out why you're upset.
1: And it's just real popular now to be the victim and blame your parents. That is just a real popular thing to do.
0: And I don't know what else Tim and Faith could have done.
1: I mean, either.
0: They have tried to make the priority. But listen to this, we found out with Rob Reiner, you can do everything right.
1: I know. God.
0: Right? When you have that navigating fame is so tough.
1: It is.
0: Navigating fame and you've had every financial advantage you could ever imagine. And yet you're still going to try to find a way to find that hard.
1: Yep.
0: You know, and it's tough. And I'm not saying that to judge because I don't know. I don't know what it's like to be worth $200 million. I don't know what comes from that. I don't know what it's like to be famous in Brisbane, Australia. Right?
1: Mm-hmm.
0: People might know me at Cordoval Winery, but they certainly don't know me when I go to Natchitoches, Louisiana. Right?
1: Yeah.
0: But they know Tim McGraw. They know Faith Hill, and that's a different kind of fame. So, I don't know. It's hard. And Charlie Crockett caused an online stir with his comments about AI data centers. The controversy stems

0: post where he wrote, "It's difficult for me to take a celebrity serious railing against data centers when they're posting enough selfie videos to house one themselves."
1: Okay, that's funny.
0: And people tried to point out, well, Charlie, you share a lot of pics of himself in post and your political and cultural stance. When did he deny that?
1: Yeah, exactly.
0: He was talking about the people who are going, no, and yet, by the way,
1: nothing.
0: I've got 19 social accounts.
1: Yeah. I mean, he's not railing against the data centers.
0: Yeah, no, but you can't do anything. You can't step out of the line. Yeah. If you say the wrong thing, then we're going to come for you. Golly. That should scare anybody.
1: Yeah, it really should. Know?
0: There should be more political infighting in all of our parties.
1: Amen.
0: Right? Because they should, nobody, you know, think about your own family. How many times do you guys agree? And you're telling me that a whole political party will walk lockstep? I don't care what. Notice how I didn't say which. I don't care.
1: Yeah.
0: There should be political infighting in every party. Yeah, there should be. Should be different with people's ideas and different thoughts and different things. So we'll see. All right, there you go. That is Once Around the Country.
1: Brought to you by Original Joe's, 301 South 1st Street in downtown San Jose. Great Italian food and a lot of it.
2: Baby,

0: Hunting, fishing, loving every day. Luke Bryan at Shoreline tomorrow night. We will be there. Me and my sons will be there.
1: That's cool.
0: So we are looking forward to that, to go be a part of it and see where all it takes us.
1: I think you'll be impressed with just how I think he sounds better now than he ever has. So I can't wait to see what you think.
0: Yeah, it'll be fun. I haven't seen Luke in concert in a while. You know, the last time he was at Shoreline, well, years ago. Remember, this was years ago, and we were bad. You know, and we used to have him come out in the afternoon. Julie and I broadcast from the from out front during the day because they could let the artists wander around because the audience wasn't in yet. Mm-hmm. So they would come out to our booth and talk to us, and we did that thing. And he's like, "You're gonna be at the show tonight," and I'm like, "Dude, I got a 3- and a 5-year-old." He goes, "I get it." I said, give me 10 years and I will be. Yep. And so it's
1: here
0: been 10
1: are.
0: Years.
1: That's right.
0: It's been 10 years. And so I'm here. I'm there. So we're looking forward to it. I'll let you know. I'm sure it'll be divine. So we're looking forward to it.
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ranch hand in a pinch, man. 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

0: There come days like these on your Thursday morning with Gary and Julie. Okay, here's something. Men who become fathers at age 50 or older tend to have sons that are socially awkward or overly intellectual. Nailed it.
1: Your kids aren't socially awkward. What's the matter with you?
0: No, that's the thing. My wife was talking about, you know, our son and stuff like that. And he had this little date that didn't go well and stuff. And she's like, well, she goes, I just worry, you know, I wish he would talk to us and all that stuff. And I'm like, hey, let me ask you a question. When you were 16, how often did you talk to your dad about boys?
1: It's just not a thing.
0: I don't know what planet you live on. And my attitude is, he will learn how to do it when it's time to learn how to do it.
1: Yeah, and delay right? that as long as you can.
0: Yeah, I mean, if you thought I had a natural patter with the ladies, as I said, this happened. I think I've told this story before. I was at the little homecoming I went to last year, right, with all my friends that I grew up in high school and stuff. And there was this one girl who was the prettiest girl in class, right? She was our beauty. Mm-hmm. And she was there with her husband. And what's funny is, like, two of the three guys, there was one guy who was her long-term boyfriend. But everybody was standing around going, oh, well, you know, she dated you, and she did, because it was all very platonic. Mm-hmm. She dated you, she dated you, she dated you, and she goes, she dated you for a while, Gary. And I said, hold on right there. Ain't no damn woman in this entire room or at Florella High School can say they dated one Gary Thomas. It did not happen, ever. So I get it. I get it. And I think life ended up pretty well. Thank you very much.
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Kane Brown has lost it. Or, no, he's going to lose it. Something along those lines, Thursday morning with Gary and Julie. So they asked women, would you be in a relationship with a man who is stupider than you? Almost half the women polled said they would not be comfortable with a less intelligent man. Luckily for me, I found one. 41% wouldn't mind being smarter than their mate, and the remaining 10% of women admit they're already involved with a dumb guy. Huh. My wife never told me she was involved in this. Listen, I've always said that's my weak spot. I can't do dumb. I cannot do dumb when it comes to women. Never have been able to, right? You take a look at my track history and, you know, a molecular cell biogeneticist, a VP at a tech company, and now another VP at a tech company. I'm not a VP, a director. I can't do dumb. I think life would have been easier sometime if I could have done dumb. Trust me. And when they look at you and go, explain that to me again. And inside you go, oh, boy. This. Ooh.

0: Vincent Mason and the girl who came out of nowhere, Stella Lefty, and Something to Lose. On your Thursday morning, as we head down to Hollywood, The Odyssey has cracked the $1 billion mark at the global box office.
1: Wow.
0: The Homer's epic is now director Christopher Nolan's highest grossing movie ever, ahead of 2012's Dark Knight Rises.
1: Wow.
0: The Odyssey is currently at $1.1 billion worldwide after four weekends, with $461.1 million coming from the domestic, $643 million overseas. I have yet to see either of the two big movies.
1: Yeah, I haven't either. My kids went to see The Odyssey and said it was real good. So,
0: I would rather see it on the big screen than home.
1: Yeah, me too. Me too.
0: And I just haven't got around to finding time, right? And that's the whole thing. And I was driving my sons around, and I had to pick them up from the mall, which is, you know, this is what hell's going to be if I'm not a good guy. I'm going to have to drive Santana Row and Valley Fair for eternity. That's what I'll have to do. For eternity. I'll have to try to pick somebody up at Valley Fair or Santana Row. But I picked him and his buddies up, and they started talking about the Spider-Man movie. And one of the kids go, I didn't like it. I didn't like it. I didn't like it. And the others are like, you're an idiot. And he goes, no. He goes, nobody liked it. And I looked up in the rearview mirror, and I said, $1 billion says you're wrong, son. I mean, that's just math. It's just math. You let me know. See if we can figure that out. Let's see here. Whitney Houston on August 9th. Well, I guess they just released her 63rd. Let me try this again.
1: Okay.
0: It's the signature Whitney Houston doll, which has been released. It was released on Sunday, which was Whitney Houston's would have been her 63rd birthday.
1: Oh, wow.
0: And Fleetwood Mac. Former guitarist Lindsey Buckingham said next year should be a pretty interesting year because I think quite a few things reveal themselves. He recently buried the hatchet with Stevie Nicks.
1: Really? Wow. Has hell froze over?
0: So there you go.
1: Wow.
0: Now, I think Buckingham and Nicks and Mick Fleetwood are the only people still alive. I don't think John McVie is still alive. You know, I've got this Google
1: magic
0: machine.
1: Box in front of you where you
0: because I know Christine McVie
1: anything.
0: Is dead.
1: Wow.
0: I know Christine McVie is dead. No, he's okay. I'm wrong. John McVie is alive. He's 80 years old.
1: Oh, wow. Wow. Wouldn't that be something if they actually sat down and had a little chat?
0: You know, how much more money do you need? But okay, sure.
1: Yeah.
0: You know, and if that's what you want to do. And listen, I it's easy for those of us who've never had that worldwide adoration to say, why would you want to do that? Right?
1: Why would you want to do what?
0: To be up there on stage when you're 80 years old touring again.
1: Oh, you right? think that's what it's going to be? I was thinking they were going to sit down and like do a documentary or something and let us all in on what exactly happened.
0: Yeah, there's no money in a documentary.
1: Wow.
0: There's money on a tour. Right? And I can't imagine they need money, but who knows? People can burn through money. It's amazing how many of those sports stars who made $20, $50, $100 million are broke.
1: Yeah, it's true.
0: Right? So maybe they do need the money.
1: Wow.
0: So how about that? So
1: something.
0: Fleetwood. Yeah. Again, rock and roll, man. Rock and roll does never die.
1: Apparently right? It doesn't.
0: They just keep touring forever and ever. I am praying. I really do. I would love it if Mick Jagger and Keith Richards make 90. I would. I think it'd be the coolest
1: tour thing
0: in the world to see a 90-year-old man up there going, will you stop me up? Yeah, baby. Yeah. That's what's happening in Hollywood. Gary.

0: Jason Aldean, burning it down on your Thursday morning with Gary and Julie. So my Facebook question, I asked, what are you really good at? Everybody's good at something. Everybody got a talent. What are you really good at? Paula said, I'm best at encouraging other people so they walk away feeling better about themselves.
1: Aww.
0: Aren't you a delight?
1: Oh, yes.
0: I think I've got a little bit of that. I've been called the Tony Robbins of golf because if I'm playing golf with you, I'll find out whatever's positive and work on that. Right? Because I don't have a competitive bone in my body. I don't care if I beat you and I don't care if you beat me. Yeah. Right? So I just want us all to have fun. We have fun, then cool. There's something to be said trying to find the bright spot.
1: It's right?
0: Because it's just that so easy
1: true.
0: To let the clouds surround you.
1: Man, for real.
0: Janine said, helping others. I didn't think I was good at it. However, friends reach out to me to help with their community events, especially overseeing the kitchen and food.
1: Oh, that's cool.
0: Huh. And my buddy Mo, I'm very good at drinking a martini with Gary. And Mo said same. Yes, you both have very good talents for that. And that's what we were in Italy with my friend, right? And here's the thing: you would think with a name like Martini, they don't have a martini in Italy.
1: Really?
0: No, we were at a party, and he literally comes up with a bottle of vodka and a bottle and a vermouth, and he goes, "Will you make us?" And there's a bartender, right? There's bartenders.
1: Okay.
0: He goes, "Will you make us martinis?" And I'm like, and he goes, "They don't know how."
1: Oh, really?
0: It's not a drink we have.
1: Wow, how about that?
0: And I'm
1: that?
0: Like, so I was in Italy making martinis for a party.
1: So you're good at that.
0: That'll be a chapter in my book. What are you good at? Find me on Facebook. Look for Gary Scott Thomas.
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1: My name's Stephanie. I've been listening to KRTY for forever. 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

0: Morgan Wallen, the ubiquitous Morgan Wallen. And don't we on your Thursday morning with Gary and Julie? I guess I run in weird circles. 71% of women say they handle the decision of what meals to make each week, compared to 58% of dads. That's, and I'm telling you, the majority of the guys I hang around with are very involved. Now, I'm the cook in the family, and I know a number of, I can think of three people right off the top of my head who are also the cooks of their family.
1: Yeah, my husband is. Yeah.
0: And then the guys are still very involved in the cooking. If they trade, right? I know one family who they trade back and forth. Right. And they'll plan it out. Okay. We're doing Monday, Tuesday. I'll do Monday. You do Tuesday. I'll do Wednesday, Friday. We'll go to dinner Saturday.
1: Oh, that's cool.
0: Right.
1: That's,
0: and
1: a cool,
0: so,
1: way of doing it.
0: Yeah. And so and not to say that doesn't exist. It's just, I live in weird circles, I guess. Right.
1: No, I don't think it's all that weird. And I really don't.
0: And for me, you know, it's just that it's my wife has a very demanding job. And so I've always felt like, it's something I can do.
1: Yeah, exactly.
0: Right? And again, I think that was being raised by a single mother.
1: Probably, right? Yeah.
0: That you just, my mom had to work, and I figured that out early on. Holy, she's

0: drinking and doing all this stuff? So it was like, well, no, no. And that's the hard part. That's the hard part of raising my own children, right?
1: It's teaching them that they need to look around for that stuff.
0: Yeah, it's very hard to get them to do that. And so I'm trying to let them know they're growing up in a world where dad cooks, and I'm hoping that's going to translate, right? Because that's going to make you a much better catch.
1: I was going to say, I think it will.
0: So here's hoping. right now, my one son knows how to make, he can make a great steak, and my other son can fry an egg, maybe? maybe.
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0: Thomas Rhett, Make Me Wanna on your Thursday morning. And here's what we want to do. This is something we can all agree on. All right? Not politics, but we can all agree on this. Nobody's sleeping well. Only 1 in 10 people say, yeah, I sleep great.
1: Oh, man. Fact.
0: Right? And so it's almost that, you know, when somebody goes, oh, sleep. I mean, you want to care, but then you go, oh, my God. Here we go. And it's not just you, Julie. I mean, so many people. If you just want to bring up sleep, then somebody will tell you their sleep horror story.
1: Yeah. Because you feel so alone because it happens when you're by yourself.
0: But you're not. 1 in 10 people, 90% of people polled say, I don't sleep well. Wow. So you're not alone.
1: I mean, but you feel like you are in the middle of the night when you're wide awake and everybody else is asleep.
0: But you know, have you ever thought about those of us who are sleeping well and then we have to sit back and listen to those stories?
1: Okay.
0: You ever thought about that? You know, it's like, I didn't sleep well. Yeah, well, I did. I feel pretty good, but I am tired of hearing these stories. How about that?

0: Empty Words from Corey Kent on your Thursday morning with Gary and Julie. And I thought this was fun. World records that sound made up. Maybe they could be empty words. The oldest verified person, Jean Calment, lived to 122 years and 164 days.
1: Yeah.
0: She was born in 1875 and died in 1997. She lived through two world wars, the invention of the telephone, and TV.
1: And so you started this by saying they sound made up or they are made up?
0: They sound made up. The most passengers ever carried on a commercial airplane. In 1991, an Ethiopian Airlines Boeing 747 evacuated 1,806 Ethiopian Jews from Ethiopia to Israel. During the flight, two babies were born, bringing the total to 1,088 people.
1: Holy cow. On one airplane?
0: Mm-hmm.
1: Man, they're lucky they didn't crash.
0: Well, luckily, Jews are not persecuted anymore.
1: Yeah, exactly. Right.
0: The most children born to one couple. Russian peasant Fyodor Vasilyev and his first wife had 69 children. 16 sets of twins, 7 sets of triplets, and 4 sets of quadruplets.
1: Wow.
0: I think I would have just stopped.
1: It's weird that her body didn't. Right? Yeah. That's what's
0: again,
1: weird.
0: Notice how we said his first wife.
1: Yeah.
0: Wow. Because I'm sure it did. The longest fast in 1965, Angus Barbieri of Scotland went 392 days without eating solid food. Under medical supervision, he consumed vitamins, electrolytes, yeast tea, coffee, and other calorie-free drinks. He lost 276 pounds. Oof. I bet you he also redefined hangry.
1: And probably gained it all back when he started eating again.
0: Yeah, and let's see, the longest prison sentence. In 1989, Thai businesswoman Chamoy Tipiaso was sentenced to 141,000 years in prison for running a pyramid scheme.
1: Well, good luck getting her to serve that.
0: Well, good, but, you know, time off for good behavior. She's out in 62,000 years. We all know
1: We
0: all know.
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0: Mitchell, Tenpenny, and Drunk Me as he and Megan await the birth of their first child, and then they will understand this bit from Jim Gaffigan.
1: I'm so grateful that I can travel around doing stand-up comedy, but I do need you to know that my life at home is horrible. I have five children. It's like hell. My life at home is actually the opposite of this experience. Like, when I came out, you guys greeted me with applause. At home, I'm not even acknowledged. And I'm not suggesting parents should be greeted with applause. That's not enough. I think parents should receive a standing ovation. There should be an announcer, please welcome the only reason you're alive. Right? Impossible task. It's too hard. The expectations are too high. In baseball, if I have a 300 average, if I get a hit 3 times out of 10, I'm good. Yet if I hit my kid once, I'm bad at it. Children are the only thing we remove from the human body and then keep.
2: Oh, wow.
1: You know? You never hear someone say, that's my appendix, that's my son, neither of them work. I do believe, parents, we deserve this pain. We deserve the pain. The audacity to think you're equipped to be a parent. And we just arrogantly jump into this responsibility.
3: We're just like, you know, I lose my phone once a day. I could take care of a baby. Can you call my baby? Call my baby!
1: Now, I'm aware not everyone here is a parent. You know, you have a child, you become a parent. You never have a child, you just remain happy. Not everyone wants to be a parent. Some choose to not have children, and I respect that. I do. But I don't think those people should be considered adults. How are they different from giant toddlers? What stress is keeping them awake at night?
3: Where am I going to go for brunch?
1: If you're over the age of 30 and the biggest problem in your life is your Wi-Fi connection, you're not an adult. If you've never been out, discovered a stain, and privately prayed that it was chocolate, you're not an adult. If you haven't bragged to your spouse or partner that you haven't had time to shower for 3 days, you're not an adult, and you might be a redneck.
0: Jim Gaffigan.
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0: Garden Davis and Bar None on your Thursday morning. And here's a fun fact about a bar. Are you ready for this?
1: Okay.
0: I read it and I'm like, wow, I can't deny it. I can't confirm it, but I can't deny it. Men and women who answer the question, do you like the taste of beer, are more likely to go all the way on a first date.
1: So just answering the question, so it doesn't matter what the answer is.
0: If you do, you like the taste of beer. If you say yes, I like the taste of beer.
1: Then you're more likely.
0: Then you're more likely, you know, and I mean, that math works.
1: Does it? I wouldn't know.
0: I don't know, right? I'm just saying. It's like, you know, one beer, when that Hardee's thing, and that where it started?
1: True. That's right, one beer.
0: I'm just saying, it started with one beer.
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9: A superhero brought super results to the box office last weekend. Spider-Man Brand New Day dominated the competition for a second straight week. The Tom Holland action flick earned an estimated $143 million in week two of release, bringing its global total to more than $1 billion. Meantime, director Christopher Nolan's epic, The Odyssey, is holding its own in its fourth week, landing in second place at the box office. Not such encouraging news for last weekend's premiere of One Night Only, the romantic comedy starring Colin Turner and Monica Barbaro. The story centers on two hopeless romantics who meet during the one night each year when singles are legally permitted to have sex. Really, that's the premise. The film was expected to only earn about $6 million over the weekend. With the Movie Minute, Brian Adams for the legendary KRTY.com.

0: All right, let's go. What's around the country with Gary Julie?
1: Brought to you by Original Joe's, 301 South First Street in downtown San Jose. Great Italian food and a lot of it.
0: So, the 29-year-old eldest daughter of country stars Tim McGraw and Faith Hill, Gracie McGraw, has shared a series of Instagram stories discussing eating disorders and her struggle with body image. She said the skinny culture and taking Ozempic for 3 years after being diagnosed with polyendocrine metabolic ovarian syndrome.
1: Yowzer.
0: PMOS. At the time, I thought it was the best decision I ever made because I finally lost weight and got skinny. As soon as I started shedding a few pounds, I noticed how people looked at me differently on the streets, in my friend groups and family, and in my own job. I got more opportunities when I lost weight than I ever had in my life. She admitted that the newfound attention, she still struggled with body image due to the years-long body shaming she had experienced. She said it was even more difficult being compared to her famous parents and younger sisters, Maggie and Audrey. I've been called fat and ugly my entire life, whether that had been from magazines or the internet, constantly saying I must have different genes than my sisters and parents because I was the fat one and didn't have the looks that my family has. She goes, I was too skinny taking Olympic, even though she thought she should lose more weight at the time. All of a sudden, skinny culture is back, and I realized, holy crap, I've been feeding into my eating disorder this whole time under the guise of this miracle shot. I think it was probably one of the worst things I've ever done for myself, looking back.
1: Wow.
0: You know, I feel for you. I feel for you because everybody's beautiful, and it's not that she's ugly. She's not. She's a very pretty girl. She's a very pretty girl. Does she look like everybody else? No, but I think your issues are deeper.
1: I think
0: you're sitting back and saying, oh, everybody's looking at me. No, they're not.
1: I don't think
0: the truth of it is they don't care. They don't care. More people care about their own problems than they care about you.
1: What is it, Dr. Phil says? If you knew how little they thought of you, you wouldn't care what they thought of you.
0: Yeah, and when you sit back and think, oh, my parents and my family treated. No, they saw you on this journey and they tried to support you. Mm-hmm. Right? But you're turning into, oh, well, they thought I was better. No. No, they didn't. And you're just looking for ways to find it. I mean, I know as somebody who struggles with my weight, I know, but it's not anybody else's fault. And when you do lose weight, if you don't lose weight, you're upset. If you do lose weight, you're upset.
1: Yeah, exactly.
0: So let's find out why you're upset.
1: That's right.
0: Let's just forget the whole weight thing and let's just find out why you're upset.
1: And it's just real popular now to be the victim and blame your parents. That is just a real popular thing to do.
0: And I don't know what else Tim and Faith could have done.
1: I mean, either.
0: They have tried to make the priority. But as we found out with Rob Reiner, you can do everything right.
1: I know, right?
0: God. Right? When you have that navigating fame is so tough.
1: It is.
0: Navigating fame and you've had every financial advantage you could ever imagine. And yet you're still going to try to find a way to find that hard.
1: Yep.
0: You know, and it's tough. And I'm not saying that to judge, because I don't know. I don't know what it's like to be worth $200 million. I don't know what comes from that. I don't know what it's like to be famous in Brisbane, Australia. Right?
1: Mm-hmm.
0: People might know me at Cordoval Winery, but they certainly don't know me when I go to Natchitoches, Louisiana, right?
1: Yeah.
0: But they know Tim McGraw. They know Faith Hill, and that's a different kind of fame. So I don't know. It's hard.
1: Hmm.
0: And Charlie Crockett caused an online stir with his comments about AI data centers. The controversy stems from a post where he wrote, "It's difficult for me to take a celebrity serious railing against data centers when they're posting enough selfie videos to house one themselves."
1: Okay, that's funny.
0: And people tried to point out, well, Charlie, you share a lot of pics of himself in posts and your political and cultural stance. When did he deny that?
1: Yeah, exactly.
0: He was talking about the people who are going, no, and yet,
1: that
0: by the way,
1: nothing.
0: I've got 19 social accounts.
1: Yeah. I mean, he's not railing against the data centers.
0: Yeah, no, but you can't do anything. You can't step out of the line.
1: Yeah.
0: If you say the wrong thing, then we're going to come for you.
1: Golly.
0: That should scare anybody.
1: It really should.
0: There should be more political infighting in all of our parties.
1: Amen.
0: Right? Because they should, nobody, you know, think about your own family. How many times do you guys agree? And you're telling me that a whole political party will walk lockstep? I don't care what. Notice how I didn't say which. I don't care.
1: Yeah.
0: There should be political infighting in every party. Yeah, there should be. Should be different with people's ideas and different thoughts and different things. So we'll see. All right, there you go. That is Once Around the Country.
1: Brought to you by Original Joe's, 301 South First Street in downtown San Jose. Great Italian food and a lot of it.

0: Megan Marotti and Medicine on your Thursday morning with Gary and Julie. And your medicine is coming out August 25th. That's when your medicine gets here. That's when Starbucks announces the return of pumpkin spice lattes on August 25th. And they're adding to the festivities with iced pumpkin cream shaken espresso, pumpkin spice chai, iced pumpkin cream matcha, iced banana bread flavored latte and chai, plus the chai and cider inspired chider.
1: Chider, wow.
0: Returning favorites, pumpkin cream cold brew, iced pumpkin cream chai, and pumpkin spice frappuccino. New food items like a chicken bacon protein pocket and a hedgehog cake pop.
1: I wonder if all of those foo-foo drinks at Starbucks are suffering because of the GLP-1s. If people just aren't ordering like that anymore.
0: That's a good question. And you know, I don't know. I can share with you my experience, right? Because I've been taking one of the GLP-1s.
1: Yeah.
0: And it doesn't take away my appetite. It just curbs it, right? So instead of having seconds or thirds in some cases, I get filled up on one. But it doesn't mean I don't like. I mean, if I liked pumpkin spice chai, I'd still have it.
1: Still have it.
0: Huh. I may not order a large, or maybe I wouldn't have two or three in one day.
1: Interesting.
0: But I could still enjoy it. Huh. So I don't know. I think, obviously, they're selling. Obviously,
1: yeah.
0: They are.
1: Yeah,
0: they you are. Know? And it's the thing that, you know, that's the other stuff. It's like, and it's not cheap. I don't ever go to Starbucks. I brew my coffee because I can buy a bag of coffee
1: especially those frou-frou drinks, right?
0: Yeah.
1: The ones that have all the cream, blah,
0: and
1: blah, blah.
0: Those are the ones that you sit back and you get the
1: calorie count.
0: Well, and the cost.
1: Yeah.
0: So when you sit back and go, I don't have enough money. Really?
1: Yeah, because right? if you're buying those every day.
0: Yeah, one of the guys I know, he said one of the people who worked for him, one of his on the team members, said that, you know, she talked about how she didn't have any money, yet she went to lunch every day and she got Starbucks twice a day. And he tried to tell her, he goes, you're spending $50 to $70 a day on food and drink.
1: That's right.
0: You know, and she didn't want to hear it.
1: Of course not.
0: And he's like, he goes, well, you know, okay, all right, so there you go.
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0: It's Luke Bryan right here, country, and she knows it on KRTY. You know what? I'm Indiana Al, checking in. I'm going to be sitting in for Michael Moore. Michael Moore's on vacation this week, and so it's me. I'm going to be hanging out with you all week long right here on KRTY.com.
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Brand new right there by Luke Combs and Rethink Some Things on KRTY.com. I'm Indiana Al right here. You know, we got a concert happening tomorrow night. Tomorrow night over at Shoreline, it's Luke Bryan. He will be there. You know how we do things over at Shoreline. It's going to be a big old party. It's way more than a concert. It's a party. You don't want to miss out. We got tickets. We got tickets to give away. What you want to do is go to our website, KRTY.com. You can sign up to win right now.

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Kane Brown and Woman on KRTY.com. I'm Indiana Al, sitting in for Michael Moore, who's on vacation. You know, we got our Song and Wine series, our singer-songwriter night. You know, we already did it for August, but in September, we're going to do it all over again on the September 10th and 11th. Now, if you've never been, you got to find out why they're so popular. You got to find out why we keep bringing them back year after year after year. They are absolutely magical. You don't want to miss it. 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Our next songwriters, singer-songwriter night, our wine and song and wine series is happening September 10th and 11th over at Accord of All in San Martín.

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You know, if you're not following KRTY on Instagram, you know, you're missing out. You got to do it. You got to follow us on Instagram. That way you get to know what's going on. We'll keep you updated right there on the socials. 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
1: This is Scott Felsosi out from Almaden Valley, San Jose. 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

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You know, Tucker Wetmore is going to be making his way to Saratoga. Going to be at the Mountain Winery next week. That's happening next week. 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

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I listen to KRTY all day at work. 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

Morgan Wallen right there, and Ben by now on KR2Y.com. You know what? The new school year is back in action. Well, you know, there's a lot of schools that started already. Some schools will start next week. My son, he's a senior over at Midi. He starts up on Tuesday. So go Monarchs.

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0: 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Tomorrow night, we got a concert happening. 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
1: He's a ranch hand in a pinch, man. Hotter than the red on the cattle brand. Cause she's a gold digger with a quick trigger. 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

Ella Langley right there, choosing Texas on KRTY.com. You know, Ella Langley, she used to date Morgan Wallen. Like, before she was famous. He was already famous, but before she, because she was in Nashville, she was trying to get going. She had a record deal, but she wasn't really putting out music just yet. And they dated for a while. They would go out. In fact, they would go to, like, award shows and stuff like that. But he would take the limelight because everybody knew who he was, and they would take pictures of him, and she would kind of stand off to the side. But now, she's a superstar now.

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Taylor Swift, I Knew It, I Knew You, right there. Brand new song from her. You know, she was inducted to the Songwriters Hall of Fame this year. I figured she was already in there. But no, she got inducted this year to the Songwriters Hall of Fame. So congratulations to Taylor Swift.

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Ella Langley right there, and Loving Life Again on KRTY.com. I'm Indiana Al, sitting in for Michael Moore. Michael Moore's on vacation, so I'm going to be hanging out with you for this week, for the rest of the week here. I'm going to be hanging out and having lunch. We're going to have lunch this week. What are you having? I think I'm going to get a DoorDash something.

Morgan Wallen right here, more than my hometown on KRTY.com. You know, Lainey Wilson, before she became a big old superstar, she was a Miley Cyrus impersonator. She would go do kids parties and dress up as Hannah Montana and go to kids parties and sing Miley Cyrus songs and Hannah Montana songs. How cool is that?

Ashley Cook, the hell you are on KRTY.com. I'm Indiana Al. Let's go back to the 90s. Everybody loves 90s country. And when you think about 90s country, you think about Garth Brooks, Colin Baton Rouge,

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Now tell your friends how easy it is to listen. Just say, "Hey Siri, play KRTY from TuneIn."

It's Luke Combs right there. Rethink some things on KRTY.com. You know, Luke Combs, he's been around for, maybe 8 years, 9 years now. He's been around for a while. And every song that he's put out has gone number one. He is a number one machine. Okay, and I'm sure it won't be long before that song right there, Rethink Some Things, that'll go number one too.

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1: 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Say so on KRTY.com. I'm Indiana Al right here. I'm going to be sitting in for Michael Moore. Michael Moore's on vacation. So it'll be me this week hanging out with you on the midday. Got a brand new one. Brand new by Jelly Roll. Hands up.

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5: A superhero brought super results to the box office last weekend. Spider-Man Brand New Day dominated the competition for a second straight week. The Tom Holland action flick earned an estimated $143 million in week two of release, bringing its global total to more than $1 billion. Meantime, director Christopher Nolan's epic, The Odyssey, is holding its own in its fourth week, landing in second place at the box office. Not such encouraging news for last weekend's premiere of One Night Only, the romantic comedy starring Callan Turner and Monica Barbaro. The story centers on two hopeless romantics who meet during the one night each year when singles are legally permitted to have sex. Really, that's the premise. The film was expected to only earn about $6 million over the weekend. With the Movie Minute, Brian Adams for the legendary KRTY.com.
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It's Morgan Wallen and Ben by now on KRTY.com. I'm Indiana Al right here. It's a Thursday. I got some Zach Top, Good Times, and 10 Lines.

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0: Luke Bryan right there, going to crash my party. You know, Luke Bryan's going to be in concert tomorrow night over at Shoreline. That's happening tomorrow. But next week, we have another concert over at the Mountain Winery in Saratoga. Tucker Wetmore will be there. That's going to be happening next week. I'm telling you, we got concerts after concerts after concerts. 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
1: He's a ranch hand in a pinch, man. 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
1: 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I'm Andrew Keene. I'm from San Jose. 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

on it. 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I'm Indiana Al right here. Let's go back to the 90s. Got some Garth Brooks and The Dance.

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Kenny Chesney right there. Carry on KRTY.com. I'm Indiana Al. You know, we got baseball going on. Baseball in your own backyard with the San Jose Giants. Baseball right here in San Jose Excite Ballpark. Right there on the corner of Alma and Center Road. Now, we've been setting you up with free tickets every Tuesday and Wednesday home game. But did you know that the San Jose Giants, they already clinched a spot in the playoffs? They are already in the playoffs. How cool is that? Your hometown team is going to be going to the playoffs.

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Kane Brown right there and Woman on KRTY.com. I'm Indiana Al. That's going to do it for me. Time for me to get going, but I'll be back. I'll be here tomorrow. Tomorrow at 9 a.m. I'll be hanging out with you in the midday tomorrow. So you can hang out with me. Tell all your friends. I'll be here. 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

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Ella Langley, that's a Coe Wetzel song with Ella Langley. We featured it yesterday in the on-air music meeting. This is the legendary KRTY. Jackson Dean, make a liar out of me.

the best of the new music discovery. Carter Faith is her name. That's her and Wyatt Flores with Nothing Better to Do. We knew that, and we stay in touch with our history as well. Flashback feature every hour about this time. Garth Brooks, Unanswered Prayers. Legendary KRTY Nightly Afternoon.

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0: said, hot as she can be, Ella Langley, and be her legendary KRTY. That's not the one that started it all for her. It's the most recent single for her, along with, well, Loving Life Again. The one that started it all for Lainey Wilson is up next.
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The latest from the boys in Parmalee, God Knew Better. Legendary KRTY, quite an extravaganza last Thursday and Friday. Hard to believe it's already been a week since those amazing fellows were here. This is Ashley Cook, a song written by Jordan Minton, one of our songwriters from last week, Baby Blues.

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Always first with the new songs, brand new Luke Combs, Rethink Some Things. 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

0: horse back?
1: Cody Johnson, I just want my horse back. Up next, well, it's a fun summer song, and yes, it's still summer. It's only the middle of August, for crying out loud. I know a lot of schools are back, but it's still the middle of August. This is Joe Nichols and Say La Vie.

His name is Cole Goodwin, and that is Cody, one of my favorite sounding songs we're playing on the KRTY.com right now. Up next, well, it looks like it's Garth Brooks' flashback feature day. This is Rodeo.

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1: It is from Max McNown after a couple of songs on the charts, including one that went all the way in the top five. I keep talking today about how hot she is. Well, Ella Langley, her latest, Loving Life Again. If you were in our songwriters last week, you heard Devin Dawson tell the story behind the song and play the song that he co-wrote and played guitar on, as well as produced. Loving Life Again, Ella Langley.

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John Pardee is called Boots Off. Up next, well, Ernest is part of the whole circle of writers with the guys that were here last week, along with Mitchell Tenpenny, and he wrote this song and recorded it with Lainey Wilson. In the time that they recorded it and when it came out, Lainey Wilson had exploded into a big star, and they released the single as just the Ernest version. We love the duet. That's why we play it. Would If I Could. Legendary KRTY, always music discovery.

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1: 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I'm from San Jose, California. We've been doing the KRTY Songwriters from the beginning. 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We're season pass holders. 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

Kane Brown, a big old top five for him. I've got a woman. She's got a man. Chase Matthew, two active songs on the charts right now. One with Lauren and Elena, and this one, his own, Holding It Down.

0: and I pay RTY every morning. It wakes me up, it gets me ready, gets me out of the house, it gets me charged up for my day.
1: The legendary

Jacob Hackworth, what took you so long to say goodbye? Flashback feature this hour. Every hour about this time, we play a song from the 90s and early 2000s. This particular day happens to be a Garth day. And this, my theme song for a long time. In fact, when he played the Rodeo Club in the infamous Garth Brooks Dive Bar Show in December of 2021, he dedicated this one to me. Always my favorite. Much too young to feel this dang old. Garth.

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Spindell has a habit of writing and making songs that work perfectly for him. Another one there, Girl Dad. Luke Combs has nothing but success since he came out with Hurricane, which was, believe it or not, not a major label release. It was worked independently, of course. Always bringing you best in new music. We played Hurricane when it was an independent release. This, the

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Jason Aldean, the latest from him anytime soon. A segue in 2026, August of 2026, with Kenny Chesney and Jason Aldean. That could have been a segue from any time in the last 20 years or so. Good on them. Brand new music from both of them. This one, Chesney, Carry On.

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1: Science has proven that the true path to happiness is volunteering and giving back. You have a lot of good options for your time and treasure, but I'd love to talk to you about the Boys and Girls Club of Silicon Valley. You ever wonder what they're trying to do? It's this: provide a world-class experience that assures success is within reach of every young person who walks through their doors, with all members on track to graduate high school with a plan for the future. They also instill good character and citizenship and teach them the benefits of a healthy lifestyle. Some of the comments of kids who've had the club be a part of their lives: they gave me hope and showed me opportunities. They believed in me when no one else did. They showed me I am not a prisoner of my circumstances. Join us today for a better tomorrow for the youth of our area. The Boys and Girls Club of Silicon Valley always appreciates your donations, but they would benefit even more from your time. Find your youth of our area. The Boys and Girls Club of Silicon Valley always appreciates your donations, but they would benefit even more from your time. Find your path at bgclub.org.